0: 9.9 del FM. Tenemos algo muy, pero muy especial para ustedes esta tarde. We have something very special for you. As you know, Eric Cifuentes, longtime DJ of Serenata de Trios.
1: And something special, I want to dedicate this show to Eric Cifuentes, a longtime DJ here, and passed along some new music to me, some referrals, and so I have a new album from Trio Colombia to share with all of you. And so big shout out to Eric Cifuentes, and he's Colombian, and all the Colombian community that's out there, all of the communities of bolero, the cradles of boleros all across the Caribe, Mexico, South America. Of course, we play it all here on Serenata de Trios. I want to thank the Alma del Barrio DJs for also supporting and for sharing music with me. I was listening this morning and was listening to some amazing salsa versions of boleros. So it's been a great Sunday, and we're going to continue here. Let's jump right into the new music. Aquí tenemos el trío Colombia. Esta canción se llama Entrega Total. Y escucharemos esta y otro más de Trío Colombia, del trío Colombia. Un saludo para toda la comunidad colombiana y a todos ustedes quienes sintonizan a Serenata de Tríos.

You've got Serenata de Trios here on 88.9 FM, KXLU, Los Angeles. Live from Loyola Marymount University, this is Ernesto Colín. Thank you for joining us. I wanted to say thank you to Anabel Marquez, who was here last week. I listened to the show while I was away, and she did a beautiful job, so I want to thank Anabel always. Hanging out here with Mystic Pete, who has his show coming up next. It's going to be wonderful. This is Serenata de Trios. We do boleros. We do trios, love songs from Latin America. We've been all over the place tonight, and it's been really nice to hang back and just listen to the tunes. We're here every Sunday, so we hope that you join us next week and beyond. We're on social media, at Serenata de Trios, and on email, radioserenata@gmail.com. Thank you to everybody who's called in. I'm sorry to Felipe. For some reason, I could not hear you on the phone. So, Felipe, if there's something that you needed, send us a message. And thank you to everybody else who called in. We've been listening to Antonio Machin, Felipe Pirela, Trio Los Condes, Catalina y las Bordonas de Oro, Trio Los Pingüinos, Trio Los Panchos, Trio Los Diamantes. 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It's a wonderful hot July 19th here, so hope you're staying cool wherever you are. 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

0: 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We are broadcasting from the Loyola Marymount University campus in Westchester. Thank you so much, Ernesto. Serenata de Trios every Sunday night from 6 to 7. We love you. Now begins a show called the Mystic Pete Chronicles, and I am indeed Mystic Pete. And I have a very special guest in studio today. I met this person on Instagram, so social media sometimes turns out to be a brilliant, Chiani Dree. Hi, Chiani.
1: Hi. Thanks. I was going to say thanks for having me.

0: I'm glad we met on social media, on Instagram.
1: Yes, isn't that something? Good connections. I've had a lot of guests on who I met on social media. So, yay, when it works, it's good.
0: Yeah.
1: And you have something called the Inclusion School, and I just found it very fascinating, important, and I thought it should be represented in the mass media, which we are on right now. Well, Chiani Dree, why don't you talk a little about what the Inclusion School is and a little about yourself and, introduce yourself.
0: Yeah, I'll just go into it.
1: Let's do it.
0: Well, the Inclusion School is a dream, I guess, that I had for some years before it became something, before it came into fruition. But it is a learning and consulting collective. I work with organizations, with education institutions, with healthcare institutions, with all kinds of different groups of people and communities to create healthy community environments, healthy workplaces, places where people feel like they belong and feel like they can really fulfill their full potential in the place that they're in. And so I do a lot of different work under that sort of maybe vague umbrella of inclusion work. But really at the core, it's just about creating spaces where people feel like when they enter that space, they feel like they can be who they are and do the work that they love to do. So that's really at the core of the Inclusion School's work.
1: Inclusion. It doesn't sound like such a bad thing to include people.
0: I mean, it typically isn't a bad thing. However, I know people have lots of different ideas about what inclusion means today and to them and in their own lives.
1: Challenging environment.
0: Sure.
1: Okay. And there's a lot of political stuff going on about that word.
0: Sure.
1: But basically, you're including people.
0: Yeah. And that... that word inclusion belongs to lots of different experiences. So, we're looking at things like, of course, what people think of race, ethnicity, gender, sexual orientation. Those are all, I think what we think of when we think of inclusion or belonging or, DEI, all of that stuff. But I'm also thinking about people with disabilities, people who experience trauma and come to work or come to their communities and have to navigate that. I'm thinking about people who have families, who have children or who want to have families. So, there's a broad range of people in the world who want more from the places they work, want more from the communities that they're part of so that they can be better participants and sort of be better, additions to that community as opposed to feeling like they don't belong there. It just goes so far beyond what we think of as basic inclusion, I guess.
1: Because I was trained to believe that only like pretty rich, popular people should have all the nice things in the world.
0: Yeah.
1: That's what I thought it worked. Mm-hmm. But you're saying, other people can be welcome too in this world.
0: Yeah, absolutely.
1: Huh. I mean, what a
0: what a shocking idea. I know. It's funny. I mean, I think about this in so many different ways, but I was talking to someone once and they're like, oh yeah, if you ever think about, English royalty and they have all this money and they can do anything they want and they can experiment with all the things they want to be. And you can be an artist and then you don't have to like being an artist. You can go to school and you can get a master's degree if you want. You can do all these different things with no consequence because there's no barrier essentially. And so it was this conversation of, how is that fair? And I think for me, I really felt that everybody should have that. We should all be able to explore our worlds fully and explore our potential fully without barriers. And so the work that I do is really about removing barriers, whatever those barriers might be for any individual based on their own unique circumstances and lived experiences. And I think that that's been something that's been really important to me my whole life in a lot of different ways. And it's just that it's now coming together in this iteration of that for me, which is the Inclusion School now. But I think I've always, to some extent, been doing work that or advocating for work that removes barriers for people and just allows us to live and like feel joy and connection, the things that we're supposed to feel as human beings. So my hope is that my work does that. But specifically in workplaces or in our larger community spaces.
1: Well, I mean, in one respect, it sounds like a very patriotic thing. United States, the land of opportunity. Mm-hmm. People aren't confined to a situation like in the old days where if you were born a serf, You know, if you were born right. in one class, that's where you lived your entire life here. Presumably,
0: sure.
1: you can work hard and advance yourself and move up from whatever station in life you're born into.
0: Right.
1: So it's kind of the American dream.
0: Absolutely. And that is so much of what, you know, our American values have been based on, right? But when it comes to some of the ways in which we want to do this, we run into, you know, big walls and big, like I said, barriers that keep us from doing that. So, you know, I think it is very patriotic. I like that you said that because I hadn't really thought about that, but it's a new angle I might have to start using. But yeah, I just felt that it was really important that people feel that they can have those opportunities. And of course, it's fine if people don't want them. You know, I think maybe somebody is okay with their circumstances and they don't need to be the big CEO one day that they want to climb the ladder to get to. And that's fine too, but they should still feel like when they come to work that they're trusted, that people appreciate the work they're doing, that they matter in that space. And I always feel like if we have to work, which, you know, the big joke is, oh, no one wants to work these days. But, you know, if we have to work to survive in a world that often is hard to survive in, I think at the very least we should be able to enjoy the places we're having to work and trust the people we work with and feel like we matter and feel like what we have to offer matters to somebody. I think it's one of like the core things humans need to feel connected to their world, to the people around them, to themselves. So, you know, I think it's not just a luxury item to feel like you matter. It's part of our most basic human need to belong somewhere. So, you know, anything I can do to create that, I try to do. And often that looks as basic as, I don't want to say basic, but basic as conflict resolution. Teaching people how to resolve and repair, you know, ruptures in their relationships at work. Or basic communication skills. Sometimes we forget how to talk to each other, so we learn how to talk to each other. And sometimes people laugh, like, you know, I have a 9-year-old son, and I remember he asked me one day, like, what did you do for your job today? And I explained to him, oh, I was teaching people how to talk to each other about their feelings and how to get along. And he paused for a while. He goes, wow, you have to do that with grownups? You know, and so I think there's this idea that it's very silly, but I think we all need reminders of how to be in community together. We don't learn how to do that actually growing up. So I hope to help foster that, help create spaces where we can learn that together.
1: Well, it seems like in this day and age, social skills are becoming degraded, particularly because of social media and people's minds are in this phone
0: yeah.
1: for hours a day. And they're losing social skills.
0: Mm-hmm.
1: So problem solving is a big issue. And even just the basics of relating. I do a lot of counseling
0: yeah.
1: and, you know, people are trying to date these days. It's so difficult. Just the basic stuff, just showing up on time or communicating or, you know, like, yeah, I want someone with basic human skills
0: yeah.
1: is that's like a big find these days.
0: Yeah. Well,
1: and in this world of, you know, where people are losing their skills, they tend to want to avoid reality. They're dealing with reality by not dealing with reality. Ghosting people, blaming people, and it just degrades society then. We become very isolated and lonely. But there are really advanced, mature systems of problem solving, nonviolent communication, active listening, and so forth. There's things we can learn so we act like mature people and we're not just running away from difficulty and conflict and pretending it's not there. Or alternatively, just venting on people and exploding when there's a problem, lashing out.
0: Right.
1: There's mature ways we can handle this.
0: Right. Yeah.
1: Well, and let me ask you, I mean, were you subjected yourself to some of this kind of toxic stuff in your life?
0: Yeah. I mean, I think back to different experiences I've had in my workplaces that have felt like people putting walls around me so that I don't succeed, or so that it's a little harder for me to succeed. Like, you know, I think we've all had the experience of maybe of the boss who had a really hard path forward, and now everyone else is going to have a hard path forward. Isn't willing to make it easier for someone else. You
1: was
0: know?
1: That? Did you feel that was coming more from men or women?
0: From women, in my experience, but I'm sure it comes from everybody, right?
1: No, because I've heard from a lot of women that women are often harder on them than men.
0: I have found that. It is really interesting.
1: Let's talk about that.
0: Yeah, I mean, it is interesting.
1: So there's not a universal sisterhood. it's competitive.
0: It can be competitive. I think we're sort of women in general, I think, are positioned in that way. You know, I don't think it's something that necessarily comes naturally. I think it's a societal conditioning that we receive, right? And I think some of it's generational. I think I've had a female bosses who maybe had to go through a lot of sexism to get to their director role or their executive role. And because they had a hard path, they feel like it's not fair for someone else to have an easier path. I think for me, I would hope, and gosh, I hope my friends hold me accountable to this forever. But I would hope that, you know, I'm willing and able to create pathways that are easier for the folks coming after me so that they do have less barriers to success, so that they don't feel like they're constantly fighting an uphill battle or having to work harder than everyone else for, you know, the most basic recognition. I think the goal really should be to create easier pathways. And when I say easy, I don't mean, you know, like letting people off easy or not, you know, creating challenge. Like, people should always feel challenged. That's, I think, where growth comes. But
1: holding people to high standards.
0: Right. I think there's a balance to be had where we can hold people to the standards that we want to hold them to. We can have high standards for the people around us that we see potential in, and balance that with real human care and compassion and understanding. And I think for whatever reason, women are conditioned to make that a little bit harder for women who are younger than them, or women who are coming up into maybe some of these, you know, like leadership spaces. And yeah, my hope for women in my generation would be that we learn from those experiences and create pathways for those who are coming up after us that really allow them to shine and allow them to really feel like they belong in these roles that, you know, maybe leadership roles or maybe roles that they didn't know they could be part of, you know. And I think it's really important that we create that space. And also just touching too on, you know, you were saying we lose out on all these relational skills and, you know, we ghost people. I keep hearing people say things like, oh, I don't owe people anything, or I don't owe you a response, or I don't owe this person this or that. And, you know, I think we live in a world right now where we want everything to be very easy, and we really want a shortcut and not have to deal with the hard stuff. And I think you touched on it, that we don't grow as people when we're not dealing with the hard stuff, when we're not learning how to communicate and dealing with the discomfort of maybe being wrong or maybe not knowing how to do something the right or perfect way. And I would hope my work also holds us to that as a people, as a group of people, as whoever I'm interacting with, to be able to say, this is a safe place for you to not know how to do this thing, and we're going to figure it out together. And we're not going to, you know, cut corners. We're not going to make this the easiest process possible by ignoring the things that matter. We're probably going to do some hard work together, but you don't have to do it alone. And I think that's really meaningful. I think, again, as people, we're not supposed to go at everything alone either. We're supposed to be in community. We're supposed to feel connected. And that's where a lot of this growth comes from as well. So my hope is to be able to sort of incorporate all of these different pieces and help people. You know, it's more than just like, let me help you become a leader in your organization. Fine. But it's really, how do I help folks grow into the people that they're wanting to be, and into their full potential, because life is short. And I think we all deserve to feel like we are experiencing the fullness of our lives. And it's hard to do that when we're ghosting people or not dealing with conflict or not allowing folks to shine who come after us. You know, all these things are very interconnected to me.
1: Well, part of the issue, well, you say people want things to be easy. Mm-hmm. And dealing with problems forthrightly
0: right
1: means you have to deal with your own discomfort. when you're addressing something of a serious matter, I mean, you can just deal with it by not dealing with it.
0: Sure.
1: But if you're going to discuss it or confront it, it may be awkward, and you have to deal with your own discomfort to handle things in a mature way.
0: Right.
1: But to people, are we reverting? We just all want to be toddlers now who are coddled all day? Or can we be adults who can deal with difficulties?
0: Right.
1: That seems just like a basic part of maturation, and that's getting lost. Yeah, everybody wants this comfortable little toddler world. They're getting whatever they want right now, but you're also missing out on the richness of life by being a participating adult.
0: Right.
1: But you're also talking about mentorship and people feeling comfortable to open doors. You know, I don't know why. I've had no mentors in my life. It's probably because I'm such a difficult, awful person and nobody wants to teach me anything. I understand. I've had to live with myself all my life and it's not easy. But to me, it seems like such a beautiful, gracious thing to do to open the door for other people. It just builds community instead of bunkering down and being defensive and seeing everybody as a rival. Well, the old guard always wants to protect their territory. They don't want the upstarts. I'm in music. I found that too. They don't want because they want to sell their albums. Albums are a thing we used to store music on when we were younger.
0: Back in the day.
1: Yeah, it was actually round plastic discs, and then they, even before they were these large black pieces of tar. But where was I going with this? Oh, I had asked you if you had any personal experience, and yeah, I'm sure you do, and most of us do, because I was trying to get an understanding of the motivation behind this large project you're doing. You have a whole organization called the Inclusion School, and it's at theinclusionschool.com for more information.
0: Yeah.
1: But I mean, this is a massive life undertaking you're doing.
0: Yeah.
1: And I'm sure, you know, it just takes a lot of resources and time and so forth. But there was probably some suffering, personal suffering, that said, yeah, this is a societal issue that needs to be addressed and needs some more energy and consciousness in.
0: Absolutely. And understanding of the nuance behind a lot of these experiences too, where something could look really good on the outside and feel really bad in the midst of its actual, you know, existence. And I'm always trying to find that, you know, the third space is what I call it. Someone told me that once, because I'm somebody who likes to think, I think in extremes. I've learned this about myself. It's always one way or the other way. So I have to remind myself, what's the third space? What's the third option? What's that third thing I'm not catching on to?
1: I love that.
0: Yeah. I mean, a lot of us need it, right? I think I'm not the only one out here who who maybe struggles with, all or nothing sort of thinking. But, I think about that a lot in my work too, because I think a lot of folks have that sort of thinking in extremes, and it's like, how do we find ourselves in this third space together? It's going to look different for all of us. And so it is a huge undertaking, what I'm doing. Originally, it was just this thought of I want to teach people how to be inclusive. And then it became so much more. So it's a privilege to be able to do it. And I'm proud of myself for, being determined in the way that I am to keep moving the work I do forward. And it's taken its own different twists and turns, and I'm navigating all the different changes and, in the landscape of our world today too, which is fine. You know, it also forces me to grow in my work and to reach more people and to figure out what is at the core of the work that I'm really doing. And so I love what I do, and I love to talk. I'm a chit chatter, so I get to chit chat with people all the time. It's great. I get to learn about people's lives and their experiences, the things that they've gone through that have either made them feel they don't belong or made them want to belong more. It's so much more than just telling people how to be nice to each other at work. It's really learning people and learning a community and learning an environment, and then going in and helping folks make it cohesive and intentional in the way that it operates and its systems, all of it. So it's fun for me. I enjoy the project, but it is a project for sure. It's a large undertaking, definitely.
1: Well, why don't we take a quick musical break? I asked you to give me some tunes that had meaning to you, and you gave me 23 of them, which was lovely. But let's play this tune, "The First Time Ever I Saw Your Face" by Roberta Flack. And why does this song have meaning to you?
0: You know, I think Roberta Flack is an artist I grew up listening to. And so a lot of her music has a lot of meaning to me, but I find this one to be a particularly wonderful and deep love song. And I love a love song. So that's why.

0: Roberta Flack, wow, first time ever I saw your face. What a beautiful tune, right? Well, so let's get down to specifics, Gianni Dri, with the Inclusion School at theinclusionschool.com. Tell us how this happens in reality. What are the details?
1: Yeah, oh gosh, all the stories I could share. And, you know, also a lot of the stories start a little funky, a little rocky, because the work can be that way, and typically ends somewhere somewhere meaningful, I would say. Not always, but usually. But, you know, some of the things that come to mind for me are very much around how we communicate and the ways that we don't realize we're communicating. For example, you know, I had a client I was working with in the last couple of years who were struggling with a few staff members, men in particular, who were talking down to women at this organization. And for context, this was like a scientific-based organization. So these are scientists who have very logical ways of thinking, and this is a generalization, but for the most part in this particular group, these were some very logical thinking folks. So the emotional stuff didn't always come as naturally. And they were having an issue where a lot of the scientists who were men were having a hard time working with the women who were also scientists and had the same qualifications, if not higher ones, or more education or more experience, what have you. And so I remember with this client, I thought, okay, well, we'll talk about communication. We'll talk about gendered communication. We'll talk about the assumptions we make about people. We'll do some bias awareness. You know, I'm thinking through the list of all the things I'm going to touch on. And then I start getting communication from some of these men who are part of this sort of group of folks who are hiring me for the work. And I start getting it firsthand, where they're doing a lot of questioning of my qualifications and a lot of questioning of whether I know what I'm doing or not, and asking very clearly, do you know what you're doing when you say this, that, and whatever? And I remember thinking to myself, ah, here's the communication issue right in front of me. I'm experiencing it firsthand with this group. Of course, as somebody coming in to support, I'm not taking it personally. But I'm seeing it as the issue. I'm like, okay, I'm experiencing it firsthand, so I know what the problem is. But it can be very funny, I guess, for me as a consultant coming in, and you know, not in like a, you know, I'm certainly not making fun of people, but
0: you're not getting the respect you're used to. They're questioning your credentials up front,
1: and I'm just kind of like shocked, like, oh my goodness. But also, I have a good chuckle about it sometimes, because it can be funny to me, you know, like, oh yes, the things I'm working on are real, actually, and here's the proof. But it also helps me do the work better too, so I can actually address it. I remember one of those men who was really very deeply questioning my qualifications, did the same thing in person in one of our trainings, something about, if I'm recalling correctly, I was trying to teach them about trauma-informed communication. So essentially being able to communicate with folks in ways that doesn't sort of trigger stress responses from folks. And I won't do a long training here on our radio show, but I teach people how to be mindful of those things. And I remember this man saying, well, can you define trauma for me? And so I start defining trauma, but I use the word trauma in my definition, which he did not like. So he said, he stopped me mid-sentence. He said, that's not a definition. You can't use a definition and use the term in the definition. Can you try this again? And I remember that moment, because I had a co-facilitator with me, and I could feel him staring at me with fear, almost like, oh no, fear and sort of dread. And of course, again, in my role, I have to sort of take my own deep breath in the moment and remind myself, this is what I'm here to educate around. So this is a great, you know, here's a great example that we can use in real time. But those can be funny. They can be kind of funny, quirky, awkward moments as well in those in the sessions I do with people, because it really reminds me that they're, and I believe it, like, I don't think he was trying to insult me, but it was... you know, it was just a moment where you realize people sometimes really don't know how the words they're saying are landing in the room speaking to. And maybe that's a generous way for me to come at it or approach it. But I get that sometimes where the exact issues we're there to repair are showing up in the space with us, or like I am now a quote unquote, you know, victim, or I'm subjected to this behavior. So I've dealt with that a lot, and learning how to navigate that in the moment is a skill, certainly, that I've had to work at and continue to sort of refine, I guess, because everyone's different and everyone brings a whole new challenge in the space. So I've had issues like that, or moments like that have come up that really showcase the issues at hand. But I've also dealt with... you know, I had a training session that I did with a client in New York. They're sort of a tech company, a startup, if you will. And they wanted me to come in and do training with their staff on gender inclusion, specifically because they felt the women at that organization were being treated poorly. Some people had walked away from their roles. Some of their best employees had actually quit. And some of the feedback they were receiving was they felt that as women, they had no opportunities, no growth at the company, and that they were being just sort of treated as lesser than others at the organization or at the company. And I go in and I do my sessions with the group, and of course, there's people in those spaces, too, who are trying to sort of ask questions, like got you questions to me. Little do they know, you can't get me. This is my work. But, you know, there's moments like that.
0: Gianni.
1: Right.
0: The boss.
1: The boss. Look, I'm there for a reason. It can be silly, though, when people try that with me. I let them know very quickly, like, thank you so much for sharing that. And here's what we're not going to do. But, you know, I have moments like that, too. And in this particular company, unfortunately, you don't really want to just like a one-off thing to be able to say they did it. They checked the box off. They got the work done. And they can say that we did a training on gender inclusion.
0: So it's like, yeah, just check the box.
1: Yeah.
0: But it may not be very authentic.
1: It always feels to me that anytime you're doing or asking for a one-off training or a one-off session without any follow-up, without any long-term plan or commitment, you're just checking off a box.
0: It's lip service.
1: Yeah, kind of like really. And if that's
0: tokenism, basically.
1: It does feel very tokenizing. And I've worked with a lot of folks like that, and it's never felt very good. I think one of my goals recently has been to not work with you know, companies or organizations like that anymore, because it doesn't align with my values. But there are a lot of people who will hire me thinking that it's just going to be checking off a box to say they did something that they were supposed to do, but not really integrating what they're learning and not making it part of their culture. And I think there are some consultants who will take those jobs and wipe their hands clean at the end of the day and be like, I got paid, and that's great. Good for them. I don't sleep well at night when I feel like I'm not actually executing the work that I came to do. And so that can be challenging in my work a lot, is having people want me to come in, but not really for the reasons that I feel are important. And balancing that can be, it's a balancing act. It can be a challenge.
0: Well, that's very interesting. Well, you've brought up one of the biggest realms in our society and worldwide of friction. And we're in a maladaptive phase in terms of men and women understanding each other and getting along and coming to some harmony with each other.
1: Yeah.
0: You know, the gender war is really in full swing right now. And let me just describe a situation, a personal situation, because I think this represents one of the issues. So I grew up, you know, after the feminist movement was strong, I had a father who was dominating and angry all the time at me. So I had men abusing me, but out in the world, I had mostly female teachers, strong women. I had mostly female supervisors and bosses, strong women. I've had mostly strong women as romantic partners. So I'm used to I like strong women. I like being around women who have ideas and who can be a companion and who can challenge me. That's interesting to me.
1: Yeah.
0: I mean, I'd like to be with a woman who's like, yes, dear. I mean, that, wow, okay. That, no, just kidding around. But the point is, I hear constantly about this other side of male civilization that feels very triggered by strong women. Mm-hmm. And that's like a battle out there. But it's been very different in my experience. If anything, I've been the one who's, you know, trying to get respect or even being abused at times, mm-hmm. frankly.
1: Yeah.
0: And so I think we're in this weird place on near the top of the mountain where, you know, some guys are maybe of this older mentality of, well, I'm the boss, and how dare you, and you have to be obedient, woman. And then there's a lot of men who, like, look, I'm trying, I'm a nice guy, I'm respectable, I'm doing as hard as I can, and I'm still getting, I'm not being treated well. There was a swear word I just avoided. So we're in a maladaptive phase, and then you see as a reaction, maybe from both sides, to this like manosphere bro mentality, right. Kind of like angry man who's trying to take back his power. Of course, they're trying to do it in kind of baboon fashion,
1: right?
0: Through beating their chest and being angry. And like, that's the way animals do it. But there's got to be, well, as you say, a third space, mm-hmm. where we're just not reverting back to beasts,
1: right.
0: You know?
1: Right.
0: But also, I think a lot of men are feeling challenged by the change. And I think a lot of men are actually abused. Honestly, men are having a hard time.
1: Yeah.
0: Okay. That was a long.
1: That's okay.
0: monologue. Thank you. I've finished my acting class, but go ahead. I'm sure you have some comments about that.
1: Yeah. I mean, I do think men are having a hard time. I also think, you know, I think men are under constant pressure to sort of be one thing. And I think one of the beautiful things about different feminist movements, for example, is that the point has really been to open up the ability to be lots of different parts of yourself, regardless of your gender. And I think that it's hard for men to live in a society that has such high expectations without honoring their humanity. And I'm a mother of a son, right? Like, I think about this stuff all the time because I think about my son and I'm like, oh, I want him to be a good man one day. You know, these are my thoughts. And I think a lot about what that takes and what messaging young boys are receiving that they grow into as men. We do have this very, I don't want to call it a resurgence. I think it's always been there and I think it's just sort of rebranded itself over time, but I'll say a resurgence of this, like you said, manosphere, sort of like, they call it like alpha men or, quality men or whatever the terms are.
0: Bro culture,
1: yeah. Right? And there are a lot of men, young men in particular, who look at that and go, if I act that way, I will be respected. And I think that's sort of code for, if I act this way, I'm going to belong somewhere.
0: Yeah, I mean, if I would have acted that way, I would have been gutted like a fish.
1: It might not have been for you, yeah, you know? Okay. but, you know, I do think for a lot of young men, they look at that and they go, I'm going to belong somewhere if I act this particular way. I can't say or speak to, men who maybe, seek out strong women who might boss them around a little bit. You know, there might be some unpacking to do there. I don't know if we have time for all that.
0: Let's not unpack this right now. next topic.
1: But I do run into a lot of men who are struggling with identity, right? Their own identities as men in the world and what it means today. And, I think that all plays a part in our larger culture and society and how we get along, how we understand each other, whether we're willing to understand each other. I think it's very interconnected with what we were talking about earlier, before we took our music break, around wanting easy solutions, not wanting to have to do the awkward, hard work of talking to somebody about the hard stuff. I think men in particular learn that, you know, doing those things automatically makes them weak or vulnerable. And who wants to be vulnerable? Oh my gosh, you know, it's a terrible feeling. And so I do think that there's something to be said about how we condition young boys and men and how that impacts the way we interact with each other today.
0: Well, on that note, let's take one last musical break. This is another tune you brought in, which I just feel like speaks to the topic we're on. It's called Both Sides Now, Joni Mitchell.

0: Joni Mitchell, Both Sides Now. Perfect song to describe what we're talking about. And maybe there's no simple answers. Maybe the answer is in the conversation. So thank you for going there with me. I'm talking with Chiani Dree, who has the Inclusion School, Healing Workplace Cultures. But Chiani is also a very talented person in a lot of directions, and I just thought maybe we should feature something else you do, and we'll circle back to the topic at hand in a minute. But you write poetry.
1: I do.
0: So let's hear a couple of them, just to, you know, throw in a little art here.
1: Sure.
0: Culture.
1: Who doesn't love a little art, a little culture, you know?
0: Here we go.
1: Sure, I'll read something from last year that I wrote, and it's called In Memoriam. And it goes, I hope I made it to the river where we'd sit and talk, time stopping to the hot breeze that held our faces and to the soft grass beneath our feet. I hope the wildflowers take root in me in the places that broke, that the river carries away each version of me that couldn't be saved. I hope I did a good job, that I did what I was placed here to do, to hold laughter so deep in my belly that it feeds us all and keeps us full. That it births for you 1,000 more reasons to stay and peace for me when I'm called home. I hope I loved big and unapologetically, even when it hollowed me, even when it asked for more than I had. I hope I stretched my capacity to love so wide that I created countries out of my love and mountains that touch the edge of the earth you know I'd walk. I hope I reached the house of the sun, that its warmth rinses me in every shade of gold. I hope that when you hold me to the light, you can finally see all of me, that you can pause just long enough to notice who it is I became in order to survive. I hope that I gave you a mirror to see yourself, that you take each flaw and cradle it, give it a home to heal in, a home to be mothered in, for its mess of pieces to never have to find their way, but just to exist and belong. I hope you heal in ways I couldn't, that you are found new again as many times as you need to love yourself. I hope I made it to the river where heavy hands would braid my hair so long it became a river itself, soaked in life, in secrets, in dreams, all sent down the river to the place that long awaited, past and buried dreams go. I hope your dreams come true where mine couldn't, not from envy, but from the quiet wish I carried for us all. I hope you feel me steadying you against the current, skip stones across my back, and quiet your heavy breath for the sound I'll make as I hold you there with me. Follow me to the end if you dare find me where it all began, sitting at the bank, toes touching the water, saving you a place for when you come home.
0: Wow. This is a good piece.
1: Thank you.
0: You have a lot of talent. Thank you. One more. You have a short one?
1: More?
0: Yeah, come on. That was okay. You're a good writer.
1: If the fans insist.
0: Yes, please.
1: I will. Let's see. Okay, this one I wrote in February. It's called How to Live Forever. It's short. It goes, you're facing an ending and a beginning. It's okay to sort through wreckage. It's okay to continue becoming. There's no deadline on growth. You're never too old to reinvent yourself over and over again. That is the beauty of embracing time as an indefinite force, untamed completely and unequivocally. Time is generous with you. It allows you to keep restarting and to learn how to live forever. And just like that, you found your fountain of youth hidden in between the seconds of time.
0: Lovely.
1: Thank you.
0: Oh, a lot of talents, Chiani Dree. Your name is spelled Chiani Dri.
1: Yes.
0: All right. Well, let's just wrap up the topic at hand. You have the Inclusion School, inclusionschool.com. And the point I was just making was that there may be no panaceas, no easy answers to the whole thing, but it's the discussion that's very important right now, and hearing each other. And sometimes it's very polarized, and there's a lot of animosity, strong feelings, abuse, disconnections on both sides. Mm-hmm. And we're flailing and floundering and just trying to find some sense of reality. But I think it is in the discussion that a lot of answers will come. Now, you call yourself a heart-centered business. We'll talk about that. How do we bring it all back to the heart and have the discussion and the interaction that's dignified and kind?
1: Right. Yeah. I think Yes, there is no easy answer. There is no cure-all for these problems that we find ourselves facing every day with other people and honestly with ourselves. But what I do know is that we all want the same thing at the end of the day. We all just want to feel like we belong somewhere and like all of the things we know and love and care about matter. And so I know these are simple thoughts, right? We might feel these in lots of different environments, in lots of different relationships, but it's all really the same thing. It's our deep desire to be known, to be seen, and to belong somewhere. So I think that is at the heart of it all. And that is really what I try to center my work around, that when things get convoluted and you don't understand all the different pieces and it all feels overwhelming, there is this one place we can all come back to. And it's that. It's that we all want this one central human thing together, no matter what side, you know, you stand on, what opinions you have or where you come from. So that's my heart-centered vision.
0: And so when things do get tense, when there is conflict and misunderstanding, perhaps a total breakdown, can you give some specific suggestions? What do we do? I mean, breathe, but yeah.
1: Breathing is really important for a living in general, so I highly recommend.
0: So breathe, just so you don't die.
1: Right.
0: Got it.
1: Very
0: okay,
1: good
0: I'm,
1: to breathe.
0: I'm writing this down.
1: Yeah, take your notes. Sure, breathing. But, you know, I think specifically when we find ourselves in these moments where, you know, some people see red and they just can't stop and they're just, you know, they have to say the thing. Or
0: men and women.
1: Men, all of us. Oh my gosh. I am someone who, once you get me started, if I'm upset about something, I'll just keep going. I'm an Aries. It's my astrological sign for anybody wondering. I do find that it's really important for us to, it's not even in that moment. It's what we do before the moment that matters. Knowing who we are, understanding those parts of ourselves, knowing like, oh, I'm somebody who will see red and just say all the things I don't mean and then create a bigger problem. Or I'm someone who retreats. And that means that I don't engage and I completely take myself out of the problem and make a bigger problem. So knowing who we are in those moments, and then when we're in those moments, being able to breathe, to pause, and to step away when we need to. I think that's one of the hardest things. We always feel like we have to finish something. And I always tell folks,
0: that we're right.
1: Prove that we're right.
0: Win the argument.
1: No one wants to be wrong. No one wants to be the bad guy. And I think we find ourselves again in these very extreme ideas and understandings. What's the third space? Maybe you're not the bad guy for having a different opinion, but maybe you can just take a beat right here and then explain yourself when you can more calmly or with more of a collected idea of what you have to say. And I know it seems simple, right? But in the moment is one of the hardest things we do, is actually being able to be disciplined enough with ourselves to not want to rupture something we care about. So I would say, know who you are in those moments before you get there. And when you're there, know how to de-escalate yourself instead of trying to de-escalate the moment or remove yourself from it. So
0: that's a good specific answer.
1: Yeah.
0: And I counsel people, like, don't try to solve problems when you're angry. Take a moment, do it tomorrow. You, when you're angry, you can't solve problems.
1: Yeah.
0: But I've been there trying to win the argument. It's 2:30 in the morning and here's another round, and just take some space, take a breath. And I also love what you're saying. It's what you do before the moment. Thich Nhat Hanh, who died, was a Vietnamese monk, and somebody asked him how we prevent nuclear war. Mm. And he says, well, we just have to do it sooner. In other words, if the bombs are about to fly, it's a little too late. But if you start 5 years ago or 10 years, if you start 20 years ago,
1: right,
0: then you can solve the thing so it's not happening today. Now, right, we can't go back in time,
1: sure,
0: to 20 years ago, mm-hmm, obviously, but we can solve, you know, even world peace. But it just takes time in advance. Not when things are about to blow up.
1: Right. It's a little late then, for sure. I think that's all very important. So, you know, and of course, easier said than done. I always tell people it's a practice. And that's all we're doing is we're practicing how to do this the right way. And we don't expect ourselves to be perfect, and perfection is kind of lame anyway. So I'm really into practicing the things that we want, as opposed to expecting ourselves to know how to do something that maybe we were never taught how to do. So it's a practice always. And as long as we're engaging in that practice, we are doing the work.
0: Closing words?
1: My closing words, I guess, are, you know, that I would just reiterate, we are all here wanting the same thing at the end of the day. So when you do feel like you don't understand somebody, or you're not, you know, you feel like you don't belong in a space, really bring it back to that heart-centered reality.

0: station this Tuesday night with the Wildwood Flower Radio Hour, and we feature bluegrass, folk music, and Americana. So that's a lovely show. I hope you could tune into that 7 p.m. This Tuesday. Well, Chiani Dre, a remarkable speaker, and I'm very glad that you came in today. Thank you so much.
1: Thank you.
0: You're doing great work.
1: Thank you. I appreciate that.
0: Everybody stay tuned. KXLU.

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Coming to you from Loyola Marymount University, we'll have an hour of mid-air opening us up. This is Blue Tech and his latest release called Petite Constellations. It came out in May. We're hearing A Study in Vapors.

That's the Soviet Space Dog Project, who's Andy Boyce from London. And he's doing unnatural behavior of rotating bodies, kind of fading away. This is off his release. It came out on October 20, titled Dr. Lee's Science Experiments. A colleague of his in the past who used to design experiments not seen in standard science. Tangerine Dream before that with Taking the Park, Parts 1 and 2, off The Park is Mine, soundtrack from 1991, featuring Tommy Lee Jones as the main character. Before that was Steve Roach from Tucson in Arizona doing Bliss Current from the release La Rosa Live in Tucson 2025. And this came out on the label Project in March of this year, a 3-CD set that has seamless tracks on the first two. And this is from his December performance last year, a concert in what was originally a cathedral monastery, and it was converted as a venue for music performances. Before Steve Roach's BSG, who's Boris Sagri from Gomel in Belarus, doing Modular Systems 2. That's a single track from March of this year, and a very, very long track. He does a lot of those single tracks. Blue Tech, before that, starting us off, who's Evan Bartholomew. He's from the Palm Springs area, and he did A Study in Vapors off his latest release, Petite Constellations, from May of this year. His second release on the label DIN, that's Eon Body's label. And he completed this just after finishing his fourth semester of the Music for Healing and Transition program. He has one more to go, and he'll be certified to play music in hospitals and hospice bedsides. And this is Alien Air Music here on KXLU Los Angeles, heard every Sunday from 8 to 10 p.m. Pacific Time. And I'm Pat with you for 2 hours of synthetic music of all different genres and different varieties and subgenres. 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We'll continue now, as we are in the background, going on some beautiful ambient music. This is Maria Pravda, debuting here on Alien Air Music. She's out of Prague in Czechia, or the Czech Republic, as it was formerly known. Her motto is, it's a game of balance between darkness and light. And we're going to hear, in this next hour, some club and podcast performances. This ambient intro was her at the Ancali Club from last December, and that was a soap factory converted into a venue for live electronic music performances. This is near her hometown in Prague, and presented by Danzanativa Invites, a series by the label Danzanativa, which is based in Buenos Aires. We'll let her carry us away. The set will pick up here in just a few.

This last set, several performances by Maria Pravda from Prague and the Czech Republic, otherwise known as Czechia. This last set is from the Ancoli Club, located near Prague from last December, and before that live at Archive Technology from last year, recorded live in Prague, and it was intended

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1: Hi, my name is Don. You're listening to a show on KXLU called 55 Shades of Blue. And I'm excited. I'm super stoked. I brought on 2 hours of killer solid music. My first part of the set, it's going to be more kind of in the ambient style. And then I have some bangers that kind of pick up towards the end of the first hour and all the way through the second hour. I'm so stoked. I'm going to do a quick dedication, or not really a dedication, but I'll say a dedication. This is to Caesar. He listens to 55 Shades of Blue every weekend, and he donated to my pledge drive, and I'm going to play this track for him. I usually don't take requests, but I'm going to play This Mortal Coil. It's a Syd Barrett cover from 1970s, and it's one of my favorite Syd Barrett songs. 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
3: 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I'm going to get back into it. I have a crazy set of a lot of bangers the second hour. I want to give a quick shout out to my buddy Rick, who's listening. Thank you for hanging in there. And I'm going to have my buddy Rick Kosick on the show pretty soon. But I'm going to jump into the second set, the second hour. I have some crazy songs coming up. 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
4: 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And this is a show called 55 Shades of Blue. And I want to thank you for listening. I was a little bummed. My first set was a little slower than I anticipated, but I feel like it ended strong. I'll be back next weekend. 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

Good evening, everybody. This is 88.9 KXLU. Now tuning into the Cerebral Blade. Got a great show planned for you guys tonight to continue through this mid-July heat. And we'll kick off with a song called Anyone Else.

0: Good evening and good morning. You're listening to 88.9 FM KXLU, The Cerebral Blade. That song was You by The Dining Rooms. Before that, Play Dead by Bjork. Before that, Locust with No One in the World. And of course, starting it off with Anyone Else by Hurricane. If you like what you're hearing tonight, want to check out the tracks for yourself, you can look on the Spinatron. Just go to the KXLU website. Go to the schedule, and I have my own slot there now, The Cerebral Braid, Monday mornings. You can click that, click playlist, and they'll pop up right there for you. It even has all the dates and all my past shows, all nice and convenient. No bio or picture there now, but hopefully will be coming soon. When I always try to make a set list or a show or just try to find new music, I always try to keep my ear open and try to always be on the lookout for new and cool stuff. And I recently came across something very new and very cool. In our humble studio here at KXLU, we get a lot of music from all around the world, and sometimes there's an ability to get some. There was a box in the studio the other week that had, it said take free. So it had a bunch of different records, CDs, even some cassettes, some stickers in there too, if you want to paste them anywhere. And there's one that caught my eye. It wasn't even in a standard jewel case that a CD comes in. It was just in a little sleeve. But something about it sparked my interest, and I put it on, and I was very enthralled by it. And it sounded something that I would definitely be playing on the show, and sounds like something that fits the whole vibe of what we try to curate here at the Cerebral Blade. So I'll spin a couple tracks. They're pretty short, so I'll spin a couple tracks for you guys. But let's let the man of the hour introduce himself. You can't even find any of this stuff on Spotify or anywhere else online. I've at least checked Spotify, but very exclusive tracks here. But let's let him introduce himself.
1: Larry.
2: Sorry, Larry.
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see before you is a facade.

That was Low Tech Larry. Those last three tracks were spun from the same disc, but this previous one I like to do a subtle shout out to, because the intro is the samples taken from the main theme of a video game called L.A. Noir, produced by Rockstar Games. It's one of my favorite video games of all time, and it's such a good game. And just to hear that on, like, when I first listened to this for the first time, I just picked that up immediately. I'm like, dude, this guy, this Low Tech Larry, you know your stuff. So if you're listening right now, shout out to you. That's awesome. This is good. You have knows his stuff. We're going to keep rolling here tonight. 12:34, a little under 30 minutes left of this graveyard shift. And we're going to keep bumping up with this song from Underworld.

0: You're listening to 88.9 KXLU's Cerebral Blade. Here at the station, while these songs are playing, I just got a call on the good old KXLU telephone. I didn't pick it up, it went to voice message, so maybe let's see what the fellow left us here on the dial, and I'll play for you guys here. Let's take a listen.
1: I have news, good news from Notting Hill. The consignment of white gold has arrived for Mr. Anderson.

That was Electrosoul System with On the Run. 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Cerebral Blade. That'll be it for me here tonight. I got one final track for the night, but that'll be it of this voice. If you like what you heard tonight, check out the Spinatron. I have all my past shows on there, and if you want to hear even more of this great, great music, stop by next week, same time, same place. Don't be late. But to kill off this great midsummer July weekend and head straight into the work week, let's end it off with Estro with Lounge. Thank you. Have a good night. This was the Cerebral Blade on KXLU 88.9 FM, Los Angeles.

All right, everybody. The song you just heard was Piles of Footprints by Train Breaks Down, which, by the way, you can also check out on the KXLU Live Compilation Volume 14 CD. A lot of those tracks were recorded and mixed by me alongside the other engineers and great people at KXLU, and the whole thing was mastered by me. So there you go. If it sounds bad, then I have no one else to blame but myself, but it sounds great. It's going to be awesome. Also played Same to You by Jaejoon, Consider Your Position by Train Breaks Down, Radio by Christy Front Drive, Alalia, something like that, by Braid, Never Will Come For Us, also by Braid, and A Streetcar Named Desire by Stella. If you want to look at the full playlist of everything that I aired today, you can check that out on my Spintron profile. And now we're going to turn it over to Weight of Two Too Many by the Rich Nello Form. 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

Well, what a day it's been. Hope y'all have been liking the music. I know I have. It's been great. It's been awesome. I played Charmed, I'm Sure, by The Lazarus Plot. I also played 350 Miles by Audience of One. Inhaling Fumes by Nim or Numb. Spelled N-Y-M-B. Not sure. I'm inclined to say Nim, but I feel like it also is probably Numb. This Night Has Opened My Eyes. It's a Smiths cover by Audience of One. Bands from the 90s in this kind of scene seem to like covering Smiths songs. I think Jay June also did some Smiths covers. And it's great because I also like the Smiths, so there you go. Who doesn't, right? I guess a lot of people don't, but it's okay. It's all right, guys. Music is subjective. What are you going to do, right? Can't get everyone to agree. I also played A Picture by Strictly Ballroom, First Day Back by Parade, and Dodge Dart. Now there's going to be Yell If I Miss Morty's by P. You're listening to KXLU 88.9 FM.

0: All right, everybody, that's just about it for my show today. The song that you just heard was Hazel by Far Apart, which we also have on 7-inch in the station, which is really rad. Also played Tearjerker by Ribbon Fix, Lobster by Circa 40, New Angels by Strictly Ballroom, Stressor by Jay June, Blue Boy by Texas Is the Reason, and Sunset in Reverse by Ribbon Fix. If you want to look at the full set of everything I played today, you can check that out on my Spinatron profile online. And in the meantime, that's going to do it. 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Hope you enjoyed today, and I hope you stay tuned. Hope to see you around soon. All right, peace out.
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How about that, Bunchy? 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

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Anyway, you got Stella here till 3, followed by Reverend Dan and Music for Nimrods. I'm not sure if he's doing anything tonight. I might hit a few different themes. We shall see. We shall see.

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1: Hello, I'm Willis Hawkins, president of the Lockheed California Company. 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Important because this was the year filled with the kind of accomplishments that give us confidence to look ahead with enthusiasm. 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

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And started off with the Insect Surfers and Datura Moon. 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And I have another thing coming up if we ever get out of outer space.

0: 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I'll be here till 3 playing stuff along this theme for you. And another theme, because it's Bunchy's Adoptiversary, too. Not yet. Oh, actually, it's after midnight, because I brought him home July 20th, 2010. So we're already into Bunchy Badass's 9th Adoptiversary. But right now, you know, we're out there in outer space somewhere.
1: Hello.
2: Hello.
1: Hi, hon.
2: Mom, I just finished my new song, Blast Off, and I'll tell you, I really think, you know, I'm on a launching pad.
1: Why would you try to fly in space?
2: I've always wanted to go into space.
1: But how are you doing it?
2: Well, sort of metaphorically. I mean, it'll be safe enough. I mean, I have...
1: Safe enough?
2: It's...
1: You're crazy.
2: That's show business. You gotta...
1: You're crazy.
2: Well...
1: You are crazy because you don't have Blue Cross. And if you fall and you get hurt, or you become a paraplegic for stupidity, is it worth it? Is it worth it, Joe?
2: I guess not.
1: No. Listen to me. Don't even do it, honey. Don't do it. Please.
2: I figure I'll give it one last shot. If I can get there.
1: No, that isn't going to do anything for you. Flying around in the space like a stupido. Listen to me. If you get hurt, do you realize what it does to your whole life? You don't need to be in show business that bad. Think about it, honey, before you do it.
2: What else would I do?
1: Joe, you could come home and talk to Steve and see if you can get a job in their company. They hire all kind of relatives. There must be something you could do. Okay?
2: What, the receptionist sales?
1: Think about it. And you flying into space is the dumbest thing you've come up with. You know, it's bad enough that you know how to skate and you were doing the rollerblades, and it's worried me. But if you're pulling some stupid stunt before you do it, you think about it.
2: All right.
1: Because if you come out of there hurt, who's going to take care of your bus? Who's going to take care of your hospital bills? Who, Joe?
2: Who,
1: Joe?
2: If I went in, someone would probably say, no. Oh, you don't have enough money. We'll take care of you. Come to this hospital.
1: No,
2: this type of thing.
1: You listen to me. For the last time, I'm going to give you some advice. I love you. And I care about you. Before I die, I would like to see that you made it somewhere. You have a higher IQ than your sister by 2 points. You have not applied yourself in the ways that are normal. And fun stuff is fine if you have a normal job. But to go into stupidity and flying into space, don't do it. Don't do it. I have a weird feeling. Don't do it.
2: All right. Well, someday all this stuff will make sense, Mom.
1: I doubt it, honey. I doubt it very much. And at least if you were just singing or acting, well, you wouldn't get hurt. But you want to rollerblade and fly off a table, and now you want to blast off into space. You have lost your mind.
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gentlemen, a huge crowd has gathered here in the middle of our city, where a spaceship, presumably from outer space, has landed. Officials from government are here, as well as a Navy band, to greet, in goodwill, whatever may emerge from the spacecraft. And something is opening. A hole is opening in the front. This looks incredible, ladies and gentlemen. I see what looks like two figures emerging. Two figures are very strange. They're black. They're furry, they're hairy, they're coming closer. One is like a cylinder, the other one triangular. Excuse me, ladies and gentlemen, but for lack of a better term, they look like sex organs.

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Yeah, he's trying to tell you that you're listening to a special rebroadcast at KXLU Los Angeles, 88.9 FM and KXLU.com.

Reverend Horton Heat with Big Red Rocket of Love for you here on Stray Pop at KXLU. And we also have the Ghastly Ones doing Flying Saucers Over Van Nuys and the Famous Monsters with Vampire Cosmonaut. Billy Preston with Out of Space and Outer Space and Foreplay from the Sex Organs and the Wrongdoings with Moonlight on the 50th anniversary of the moon landing. Why not? And it's also Bunchy Badass's 9th adoptiversary. 1969. And Bunchy was adopted 2010. So that's his 9th adoptiversary. And then, of course, like I said, the moon landing. Big anniversary. So playing songs for that. And yeah, you know, I'll get to the cat songs later. So just keep it turned up here at 88.9 FM or the live stream or the KXLU app, all at KXLU.com.

0: セージ。
1: チコです。
2: Boyfriend, girlfriend, wife, just
0: girl. 妻、ワイフです。

0: Just lovers.
1: Don't you like a bloodshot?
0: Yeah, we really like him a lot.
1: Where about
2: last night?
0: Last night.
1: Last night.
0: Yeah.
1: Okay, thank you. Have a

Chrome with Blood on the Moon. And the Dead Kennedys before that with Moon Over Marin. And Snake Man Show presents Melon and the Exotic Sounds of Watermelon Group. Well, that's the title of the album. I've never been able to figure out what the name of the band was, so I just say the whole title of the album. But that was their version of Fly Me to the Moon for you tonight on Stray Pop here at KXLU. We have the Jackets in there with Astronaut and Lou Reed, Satellite of Love. And you got Stella here till 3, like every late Friday night, early Saturday morning. Hey, I'm in Southern California, so it's Pacific Daylight Time. Followed by Reverend Dan, and he'll take you right up until 6 a.m. doing music for Nimrods. 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

Oh, Lucia Pamela with Walking on the Moon. Creedence Clearwater Revival, of course, with Bad Moon Rising, and the Gun Club with Moonlight Motel, and the Cramps with Blue Moon Baby, and the legendary Stardust Cowboys version of Fly Me to the Moon, and Bobby Womack's version while we were at it. 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Anyway, you got Stella and Stray Pop till 3, followed by Reverend Dan and Music for Nimrods. Oh, here's a song. It's the Iguanas, which when Iggy Pop was in them, doing a song that I can play for the 50th anniversary of the moon landing. If it would play, I guess I jinxed myself.

This is Stella in the Punk Rock Grey Gardens with my iPhone and Bunchy. Yeah, he's trying to tell you that you're listening to a special rebroadcast at KXLU Los Angeles, 88.9 FM and KXLU.com. That is James Williamson and the Pink Hearts doing Purple Moon and also Lawndale with Interstellar Caravan. And I had the Ghost Wolves in there. That's right, with Triple Full Moon and the Iguanas with a Young Iggy Pop doing their version of Blue Moon for you. From Stella, KXLU doing Stray Pop, 50th anniversary of the moon landing. So I'm playing songs for that. Still, I've got a few left. And then if I run out of ideas, it's the 9th adoptiversary of my House Panther Bunchy. We can go to cat songs. Actually, I have a song that I could play for both anniversaries. So stay tuned. I'm here till 3, followed by Reverend Dan and Music for Nimrods.

0: And that is the Tikiaki Orchestra with Mai Tais on the Moon. And Tikiaki 5-0 is playing tomorrow at the Quiet Village Exotic Tiki Bazaar. They're going to have, of course, over 40-plus tiki vendors, you know, with all sorts of arts and crafts and stuff to buy, mugs, collectibles, vintage fashions, and the like. And the Scimitars are also playing, and Big Tiki Dude is going to be the DJ. Where is all this happening? At Alpine Village! Yes! Noon to 6 p.m. today, Saturday, inside Alpine Village Restaurant. You know, right there off of the harbor, the 110 freeway. 833 West Torrance Boulevard. Man. Full bar, tiki cocktails, full German restaurant menu, tiki vendors, bands. Just love the dichotomy of it. So, anyway. And Tikiaki 5-0 are playing. They don't play that often. Anyway, before the Tikiaki Orchestra's Mai Tais on the Moon, we had a couple of songs from the Ding Dong Devils, theme from Mohawk Over the Moon, and Mai Tais on the Moon. The Freaks were in there with Mothership to Mother Earth, and Deep Space 2000 was done by Sheville. Started off the set with a band from Italy called Mother Island, and the song was called To the Wet Moon. Yes, to when the bars and liquor stores close. That's 11 minutes from now. You're on the countdown to when the bars and liquor stores close. 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And the KXLU app. We've got it all in those various places for you. But I am here till 3, followed by Reverend Dan and Music for Nimrods. Anyway, playing songs for the 50th anniversary of the moon landing. And Reverend Dan suggested this one.
1: Mission Control, downtown Earth. Here with me are astronauts Armstrong, Aldrin, and Collins. What was the first thing you saw when you set foot on the moon?
2: That's very funny.
1: Brussels, Walter, Funkite.
3: Who cares?
1: And Mr. Armstrong, what would you say was the strangest thing you saw on the moon?
4: A boy named Sue.
1: Colonel Aldrin, from the samples you took, what did you find that the moon is made of?
5: Come on.
1: Colonel Collins, how did it feel to be the only one left in the command module?
6: One is the loneliest number.
1: And Colonel, what were you doing while the others were down there on the moon?
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1: Mr. Moonman, were you afraid when you saw the lunar module approaching?
3: No, I was.
1: Thinking when you saw our astronaut planting the American flag on your moon.
8: I got the color of this man, Father.
1: Brussels, Walter, Funkite.
3: Oh, shut up, Walter, and let me say something.
1: And just what does that mean, wise guy?
9: Guess it's time for the judgment day.
1: Gentlemen, what did you miss most being so many miles away from Earth? Could you tell us scientifically how the return flight was accomplished?
3: I can tell you that.
10: What goes up must come down.
1: Now that you're back on Earth, what will you be doing?
3: Working on a new baby. Yeah, yeah, yeah.
1: Brussels Walter Funkite signing off with the playing of my theme song.

0: to live in an old shack by the sea. 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Man, have me a ball. And in the evening, when the sky is on fire, heaven and earth become my great open cathedral, where all men are brothers, where all things are bound by law and crowned with love. Poor, alone, and happy, I walk by the surf and make a fire on the beach. And as darkness covers the face of the deep, lie down in the wild grass and dream the dream that the dreamers dream. I am the wind, the sea, the evening star. I am everyone, anyone, no one.
1: And that's Eden Abez doing Full Moon. And also Azalea Snail with I Am the Night Sky. Spooky Pie with Seventh Star. The punk rock Vatos doing Cat from Outer Space. Sex with Lurch in there with Space Kitty. I told you I had songs that could cover both the 50th anniversary of the moon landing and my cat Bunchy's 9th adoptiversary, both of which are on July 20th. Told you. I have more songs coming up for Bunchy in a little bit, by the way. Started off with Dickie Goodman and Luna Trap. Anyway, you are listening to Stray Pop with Stella here at KXLU, Los Angeles, 88.9 FM and KXLU.com and the KXLU app. Anyway, oh my God, bars and liquor stores closed 8 minutes ago, so I have less than an hour left. And still more songs to play.

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This is Stella in the Punk Rock Gray Gardens with my iPhone and Bunchy. Yeah, he's trying to tell you that you're listening to a special rebroadcast at KXLU Los Angeles, 88.9 FM and KXLU.com. That's from the Lovey Dove CD, Outro Landing and Liftoff. The Freaks in there with Spacebar and Take the Space from Cliff and Ivy, Professor and the Madman with Space Walrus, and started off with David Bowie and Starman. For you tonight on Stray Pop here at KXLU, you got Stella here for just a half hour left. I haven't even played songs for my cat's 9th adoptiversary. Oh, man. Anyway, adopt a mature cat. Bunchy Badass has made me so happy for the past 9 years, starting our 10th year of pure love.

0: Paul Ott and Kitty Cat, and also the Morgan James Trio with Sweet Pussycat and House Cat from Don, the Romancers. Don Nix did a version of Black Cat Moan, and the Joneses with Black Cat Bone, Brian Auger and Trinity, Black Cat, Jaguar from the Dirt Bombs, and Love Kitten from Noreen Corcoran. For My House Panther's 9th adoptiversary, 9 years ago today, July 20th, 2010, I had no idea what I was getting myself into. All I knew is that I was getting a black cat, and I agreed to take it a couple months before, when I was telling Badwater Bob about this great documentary about the L.A. chapter of the Black Panthers called 41st and Central. And it was mainly about the head of the L.A. chapter of the Black Panthers, Bunchy Carter, who had been murdered, and how when the King of Hair and I had walked out of the movie, we were just saying what a really good documentary it was. And I just piped up with, Bunchy be a good name for a cat. And we had no plans to get a cat. And when I was telling Badwater Bob all this, he was stroking his chin going, you know, there's this cat that's been coming around our building. And, you know, at first it had a collar, but it kept getting skinnier and more beat up. And the collar disappeared. And, you know, all he wants is a home, but my cat Tuffy won't have any part of him. And, you know, I got an appointment in a couple of weeks to get him, fixed with Fix Nation. And he's a black cat. And I go, sounds like my Bunchy. So I agreed to take him. And then a couple months later, when we both were in town at the same time, he said, you got to come and get the cat. Nikki, his neighbor who had started taking care of Bunchy, who got mad at Bob when he got fixed. So Nikki took over. He says, Nikki's getting attached, and don't make this any harder on her. So, you know, come tonight. And so I quickly borrowed a little pink kitty carrier and handed it to Nikki, who went inside her house. She had shut the door that day, so Bunchy couldn't go out. He would come in and eat at her house, play with her cats, and leave. And so she shut the door that day, pulled him out from behind the refrigerator, and loaded the carrier for me. And I could see like some black fur sticking out, but I didn't see what he looked like until I got home. I didn't know if he was, you know, skinny, long-haired, fluffy. So when I opened the door to the little pink carrier, this glossy, muscular mini panther with this big tomcat head walked out. And I was like, oh my God, he's gorgeous. He looks just like a little black panther. Everyone's going to think that, like, I scoured the ends of the earth to find a cat to fit that name. Well, maybe Badwater Bob knew what he was giving me, but actually they worked really hard on rehabbing the cat because he was not that gorgeous and glossy and svelte and muscular, but they fixed him up, so 9 years later, starting on the 10th year, and he has made an excellent house cat. No one else wanted the cat, is what I found out later, because of the condition he was in. And all I know is I got this great, gorgeous, really smart cat that always uses his scratching post and always uses his litter box. Yes, so sometimes people get fussy about what they're going to adopt. And I just said, oh, it's black cat. Oh, sounds like my Bunchy. I had no idea I was going to end up with this phenomenal cat that we would be so in love with, that understands, I can tell him to do something and he'll go do it. He is one smart dude.
1: Excellent.
0: Yes, he is. Oh, I could play him purring.
1: We'll go for it.
0: I'm going to put my phone up to the microphone. And if you want to hear, here's Bunchy.

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1: You can feel the
0: 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KXLU. Oh, by the way, next Friday, the Magnet Hearts are going to be up here on Stray Pot. Forgot to mention that. 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
1: 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That's right, he's coming up on his 11th adoptiversary. 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
1: Howdy, y'all. This is Jim Dandy with the Old Black Oak Arkansas Bunch, and just sitting here ready to tell you what we feel about all these stories you've always heard about heroin. But we believe they're all true. You can't put stuff like that in your body. That's against our nature. So let's all try to get an up state of mind. Can't go wrong there. Well, see y'all another day.

That was 12 Fold Chain by The Books. Before that, you heard Billy Came Back by This Is Lorelei, I Love You Very Much Forever by Horse Jumper of Love, Liars by The Daruti Column, Post Office by Cicada, and Doom Bikini by James K. You are currently listening to KXLU 88.9 FM. Thank you so much for tuning in. I'm on here every Monday from 6 to 7:30 a.m. And yeah, broadcasting live from Loyola Marymount University. Hope that commuters out there, anyone out there, you're having a splendid morning. And I hope that this is a great start to your week. Next, I'm going to be playing Farewell Transmission by Songs Ohia.

That was July December by Race Course. Before that, you heard Do You Want to Take Me to Heaven by Rocky Road. Before that, you heard The One to Wait by CCFX. Before that was 39 Clues with the West End Youth Chorus by Tall Castle. And before that was Farewell Transmission by Song Zohia and Jason Molina. 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My name is Francesca, and this is my show. I'm here every Monday, 6 a.m. to 7:30 a.m. This is my fourth week now of Hiding Place being on KXLU, and it has been such a joy, and I hope that you all are having a fantastic Monday, and yeah, beautiful beginning to your week. Gonna be playing a lot of music like this. Next, I'm going to be playing Fits by Victory Land.

That was Pale Moon by Truman Sinclair. Before that, you heard Apple Seeds by Anna Harrell. Before that, you heard Overshot by Deer Park. Before that, you heard Miss You by Miss Ray and Nourished by Time. Before that, you heard Tomorrow's Taken by Mojave 3. And finally, before that, you heard Fits by Victoryland. 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I hope that you all are having a brilliant Monday morning. Hope that you all have a brilliant week ahead. This is my show, Hiding Place. I'm here every Monday, 6 a.m. to 7:30 a.m., playing chill vibes. Chill vibes. That's all I got. But anyways, I hope that this Monday's going great for you. July's a busy month, and I luckily had the chance to see Truman Sinclair play at a house show the other day, and that was fantastic. I was with some friends, had a lot of fun, very talented, and yeah, I've just loved him for a long time, so it's fun to be able to play it on KXLU. All right, enough about that. Next, what shall I play? I will be playing Sunshine by Accessory. Enjoy.

0: You just heard Friendly Friends by Junior Varsity KM. Before that, you heard Baby Don't Hurt Me by Emma Augier. And before that, you heard Sunshine by Accessory. 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My name is Francesca, and this is my show, Hiding Place. I'm here every Monday from 6 a.m. to 7:30 a.m. And closing out for today, but I hope that you all have an amazing start to your week. And keep tuning in every Monday at 6 a.m. to 7:30 a.m. to hear more of this kind of stuff. I like to play a lot of like newer music, a mix of that and some old. That's kind of KXLU in general though. But yeah, have a good one.
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My name is Gail, and welcome to my show where I play a different genre of music every single week. This week, we're going to be listening to some electronic music, but specifically something that is a bit more, I believe, webcore is the proper term that I've seen for this kind of music. So stuff that can make you think of the days of the early web or odd internet sites and things of the sort. I think we'll understand once we hear a little bit more of it. I feel like we've heard a little bit of it right now, but we'll definitely get more into it right now. The last song we heard was Bad Baby, the club mix by Negative Gemini. Or I believe currently known as Negi Gemi, formerly known as Negative Gemini. And before that, we had Keep a Secret by George Clanton. Then we had Summer for the Loners by Blue Hawaii. Upwards by Ella Minus. Bon Bon by Effers. And Give It to Me Straight by Gus Dapperton. So thank you all so much for tuning in so far here. As I said, we're going to be listening to some webcore tunes. So things that kind of remind you of early internet days, perhaps of old game startup menus, perhaps of more Y2K web style music, if that makes sense. So we'll get into that in just a moment here. For those of you who are not familiar, I do play a different genre on my show every single week. So I'm trying to remember what I had last week, but I know I did Vaporwave somewhat recently. Looks like last week we listened to more synth pop and a little bit of almost dark wave, which is cool. And the week before that, we had our Vaporwave show here. Week before that was our Dungeon Synth and Dark Fantasy music show, which is really, really cool. I'm glad that I finally got to do that. And then we had some trip hop and such. So that was all just in the last few weeks here. So it does look like we've been on a bit of an electronic trip for the last couple weeks. Hopefully none of you are getting tired of that, because I am quite enjoying playing it. But I do play something different all the time, whether that is more rock genres, industrial, folk music, etc. So I'm on every Monday, 7:30 to 9 a.m. And in the meantime, if you want to check everything that I've been playing so far, you can head over to spinitron.com/KXLU. 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And once you're there, you'll see that I am currently on air, and you'll see the last couple songs that I've been playing. You can check out all song names, artist names, album names, etc. I think it'll even show you a preview of the song. You can also head to kxlu.com. And it'll show you there also what I have been playing. The last couple songs show up on our homepage if you scroll down. However, the Spinitron does have a lot more detail if that is what you're looking for. All right, and we will get back to the music now, I believe, since we have about an hour left on air, and I'd hopefully like to play as much as possible here. So we're going to start with this song called Logging In by Explosi off of Refalsia Online.

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My name is Gail and I'm your DJ, and thank you so much for joining me as we are listening to some webcore music today. That last song we heard right now was Ozawa by Nuvfru. And that was off of Ozawa. Before that, we had 0369 by Karonba. And before that, we had Browser History by Graham Kartna. That was off of An Obsession with Kit. Prior to that was .com by NanoRay. And Rygen by Karonba. And we opened up with Logging In by Exploshi off of Rafflesia Online. Once again, good morning to everyone currently tuned in. Thank you so much for joining me as we're listening to webcore music today, which is music that is meant to evoke the feeling of using the early internet or programs associated with that .com era. And early video games as well, especially like startup menus and loading screens and such. And I play a different genre of music on my show every week, so if this is a format you enjoy, where every week is something a little different, I'm on every Monday, 7:30 to 9 a.m. I believe we went over how last week we're listening to, if I can remember now, I had just said it. I don't think it was Vaporwave, but I did do Vaporwave somewhat recently. Last week was more synth pop slash cold wave, tiny bit of dark wave. We did dungeon synth and dark fantasy music. We did trip hop. I have done folk music, punk. I've done indie pop and rock. I have done world music. I've done blues now. I've done all kinds of music. So if that interests you, I'm on every Monday, 7:30 to 9 a.m. We have about 45 minutes left on the air here. So again, we will try to get through as much of this music as possible. I would like to get through as much as possible, of course. Webcore music is something that is definitely, it can be a bit odd or evoke a bit of an odd feeling. I find that it brings a lot of nostalgia to me. It reminds me a lot of, again, early internet websites, early computer games, and the like. That is why I enjoy it. It is also heavily visually associated with the visual language of Frutiger Arrow, if you're familiar, in the early 2000s and maybe even late 90s, but more early 2000s. There was a very big sweep of this visual language called Frutiger Arrow, which featured bright blue skies and clear water and a lot of tropical themes, weirdly, tropical fish, tropical fruit, palm trees. I feel like I may not be doing a great job of explaining it over the air here, but I'm sure if you were to look it up and see Frutiger Arrow photos, you would immediately know what I was talking about if you were around during the time that was very popular. It's definitely kind of making a resurgence today, which is really cool. It is a visual language that I think is very cool and I enjoy, and it's a fun little bit of web art history here on the show. I wish that I could have some visual aids with me here in order to show you. But so that is the kind of music that we're listening to today, music that I would pair with this visual language here. There's also a couple different sub-genres of the visual language is really cool. There's one called Dorfic, which is
just like Frutiger Aero, but somehow just orange. There's another one, I think called like Health Zen or something. Something Zen, Frutiger Zen, Frutiger Eco, Frutiger Aqua. There's so many different kinds, but you will all recognize them if you look it up. Reminds me a lot of Windows Vista, if you remember that time. In any case, that is the kind of feeling I'm trying to evoke with today's show here. So we can get back into the music now. And the next song we have coming up is Bliss Boutique by Exploshi, also off of Rafflesia Offline.

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in your body, body, body, body, body, inside, allow yourself the time.

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My name is Gail and I am your DJ, and thank you so much for joining me this morning where we're listening to webcore music, music that is meant to evoke the feeling of visiting dot-com era websites and using early internet video games or early computer games that were CD-ROMs and such. The last song we heard right now was Plum Plum Paradise by Mara. And before that, we listened to 2017 by Fortet off of New Energy. We had Eternal Temp by Graham Kartna. Angelic Seaside Arrange by DVI. That was off of Aurora Memoria. Then we had Backroom Labyrinth by Oliver Buckland. Splash by Dreamweaver off of Blue Garden. And Bliss Boutique by Exploshi off of Rafflesia Online. Thank you all so much for joining me on this morning. 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We have about 20 minutes left on air, and I do still have a few more songs that I'd like to play that we'll hopefully be able to get to here. But first, if you do want to check out everything I've been playing so far, you can head over to spinitron.com/KXLU. 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You can also head to KXLU.com and it'll show you just the last few songs that we played. However, the Spinitron will have every song that I've played today so far. I did mention earlier that this genre is very closely related to the visual language of Frutiger Arrow, if you're familiar with that. It was a visual language slash design language that was very, very popular in the same era, kind of 2000s, and it is a bit odd to describe with just being over the air here, but if you were to look it up, you would probably recognize it pretty instantly. Frutiger Arrow features bright blue skies, very green fields of grass. Often there is a city skyline or some sort of island motif, either or. Bubbles, tropical fish, palm trees, and very, very shiny icons similar to Windows Vista. And there are a lot of different subgenres of this visual design language here as well, but it is pretty hand in hand with early internet days here, and it has been making a resurgence in the last couple years, I think, as now I feel like, I'm not sure if this is a normal trend, but I remember when I was a teenager to early adult in the late 2010s, the 80s were really, really in. And I feel like now that we're 20 years into the future from when this would have been a very popular design style, people are feeling a lot of nostalgia for it. So I feel like there's some sort of 20-year rule almost with how trends kind of cycle back into the mainstream here. In any case, what we've been listening to is kind of meant to be listened to hand in hand with this visual style here. And of course, I don't have any visual aids that I can do over air,
but hopefully you can use your imagination. Like I mentioned, I play a different genre of music on my show every week, so it'll always be something different. We'll never just be listening to only this genre. Last week, for example, we listened to some cold wave and synth pop. And before that, I had a vaporwave show, which actually is a little bit related to this, I suppose. They're both, vaporwave and webcore, both very much genres that came about from the internet more than anything else. And I also did dungeon wave or dungeon synth slash dark fantasy music recently, which was very fun. Basically makes you feel like you are in a dark fantasy game. And I've done folk music, punk, I've done indie pop, I've done world music. I think I just mentioned folk already, trip hop, math rock, all kinds of different things. So if that interests you, I'm on every Monday from 7:30 to 9 a.m. And for now, we have about 15 minutes left here, so I do have some more music I would like to play. And with that, we will get back into it. This next song is God Race, Temptation Stairway by Meta Room. And we'll go ahead and listen to that. And the next time you hear me, I will be closing out. This is God Race, Temptation Stairway by Meta Room.

0: You've been listening to KXLU 88.9 FM Los Angeles, broadcasting live from the campus of Loyola Marymount University. My name is Gail, and I've been your DJ, and thank you so much for joining me as we listen to some webcore music, which is music that is, of course, meant to evoke nostalgia for the era of the early internet, the dot-com era. Very early internet websites, early internet games, or early computer games, early console games, etc. Just kind of the 2000s era in general when it comes to being online or using technology. That last song we heard right now was Aquarium's Afternoon by Heartbeat in the Brain. And before that, we listened to Mesosphere by Exploshi off of Rafflesia Online. Then we listened to Rolling Down the Street in My Katamari off of Motorway by Fear of Dark. And we listened to God Race Temptation Stairway by Meta Room. Thank you all so much for tuning in. This was a great little show for me. I do very much enjoy playing electronic music, and webcore is quite a fun little genre that was birthed by the internet, which makes it very fun to talk about, as I spoke about the visual language of Frutiger Arrow and the kind of designs that were very popular along the era of music that this was meant to evoke. In any case, if you want to check out what I've been playing, you can head over to spinitron.com/KXLU. 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And you can also head to KXLU.com. 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However, Spinitron does have more detail, so that's spinitron.com/KXLU, spinitron.com/KXLU. And like I said, I do play a different genre of music on my show every week, so next week will be something completely different from today. And maybe I'll break away from the electronics since we've been doing so much of that recently over the last month. But yeah, I'll be back from 7:30 to 9 a.m. next Monday with some brand new music for you all. It'll be the last week of July then. Until then, I hope you all have a great rest of your day and enjoy the rest of our programming here. 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

Hello. Good morning. The song you just heard was I Quit Sports by Holiday in the United States, followed by The Shoes That Were Danced to Pieces by Stah Dormida, and then Metal from the new She's Green album or EP, and then Friends by Sunken. You're listening to KXLU 88.9 FM. I'm Hannah. If you're listening, thank you for joining me on this early seeming morning to me. Yeah, this is my show. Thanks for everything, and stay tuned.

That was My Favorite Jeans by B.B. Pugh. And then Found You Again by Fantasy of a Broken Heart and Jordana. And then Arms Wide from Sadie's new album, which I have been liking quite a lot. And then Blue Flame by A Good Year and Tiffy M. And then Miss You by Taranae. About halfway through my set. Hope that you are enjoying the songs I picked out for this week are a little bit melancholy, but honestly, that's not super new for this time slot and show. So yeah, if you're enjoying it, then thank you. And I have like 30 more minutes left.

Hello. We are unfortunately at the end of my set here, but the song that you just heard was Triage, Come and Play, and then Voyeur with Anti-Ugly, We Don't Count by Nina, What's True by Green Star, It's Only You by Prune, Sun Warmed Water by Secret Shine, and New Orleans by Silver Juice. So, yeah, sorry, I'm a little bit congested, so I'll keep this short, I guess, but if you liked my set today, you can find it on Spinatron, KXLU, under Thanks for Everything, and I believe it just says DJ Hannah. But yeah, I had a lot of fun today, and I'll catch you next week. Bye.

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This is Thomas, coming to you from Bali, Indonesia. I know it's been like 2 weeks without my show, and there is a reason behind that. It's just that I've been so busy. I was in Vegas for a weekend for my girlfriend's birthday, and then I was running around a lot trying to get ready for Bali. I'm here working as a teacher. I'm teaching English to kids in Tulamben. It's been amazing so far. It's only been a few days that I've been here, but Bali is incredible. That's what's going on in my life. It's been hectic, but I am still very committed to this show, and I have kind of a really cool show for you guys today. I knew I wanted to incorporate a little bit of Indonesian Balinese music into my show over the next coming weeks, but I didn't know how easy it would be. And then I found out that there is a decent shoegaze indie scene for Indonesia. So I found a bunch of songs that I think are gonna fit super well into this set, this show. I hope you guys enjoy it. I had a lot of fun putting it together. And today's show is kind of in tribute to Bali, but it's also just kind of a soundtrack for my trip so far. And it's a lot of music that I've been listening to and that I feel fits the energy. So I hope you guys enjoy it. This is The Cosmic Catalyst, back on KXLU 88.9 FM Los Angeles Radio. Can't wait to share more music with you guys next week. I hope you enjoy, and as always, I will be taking little air breaks in between to announce what songs you've just heard. I think that's enough for now. Let's get into it. Here we go.

Good morning, good morning. A little bit of a late start today. You have stumbled your way into the Cosmic Catalyst on KXLU, 88.9 FM Los Angeles Radio. And we are listening to Balearic Shift by Aroma Pitch right now. Kind of a nice little intro track. Get you guys some energy going into the day. Ooh. Dead spider on the desk. No. What can I say about today's show? It's a little eccentric. It's a little eclectic. It's a little different than what I usually do, and I can't totally explain why. I think I just found a lot of different music. So it's going to be an interesting vibe today. I'm excited to listen to it with you guys. We'll see what kind of ideas it produces in your brain. I'm glad you guys are here. This is the Cosmic Catalyst on KXLU, 88.9 FM Los Angeles Radio. It's 10:09. I've got you for the next 2 hours live. It's the 20th. It is hot out there, guys. I mean, it's been hot all week, but man, not the day to wear pants. I learned that the hard way, of course. It's fine. What else? Got some sessions coming up. I feel like I've been saying this the past few weeks, but I'm really excited to be bringing you guys some more live sessions that then go online onto my website, cosmiccatalystradio.com. where you can enjoy them permanently. I've got one in the works that I'm going to be checking in on today, that hopefully I can get to you soon, and I'm bringing in another band this weekend, which I'm very excited about. More info on that soon, but if you want to be the very first to know, you can take a look at my Substack, which I have just started. I'm going to be doing like a little monthly, a monthly newsletter for the radio, and also with some personal writing and stuff like that. But that's a good way to keep up to date on what I have planned for the show. You can get a sneak peek into some of the live sessions that are going to be happening, that are in the works, and a kind of a bigger write-up on a release of the month that I believe is worth your time, and you get a little drawing. Why wouldn't you want that? All of those things and more on there. But otherwise, I'm going to let you guys enjoy the music. I'll check in on you in a few, and we're going to end this little first set with a track from one of KXLU's famous alumni. See if you can pick out who it is. Should be pretty obvious when the song comes on. But I digress. This is the Cosmic Catalyst on KXLU, 88.9 FM, Los Angeles Radio.

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I'll make this brief so I can get out of the way of this wonderful song by She's Green. This one's called Keeper. But before this, we heard In the Night, a new track from Beck. I know, a little bit of a larger artist, but we did get him his start on radio. So, got to support. Also, it's a really nice track. Before that, we heard Hickory by Olivia O. That was her Audio Tree live version. We heard War Smile, a new single by Yaeli, who we had on like 3 months ago, 4 months ago. You can still see her live session on my website, CosmicCatalystRadio.com, if you're interested. We started things out with No Intro by Gash and Start Again by Keeley Forsyth. Hope you guys are enjoying. If you like it, you can give me a follow on Instagram at Cosmic Catalyst. Otherwise, you can stick around, see what else I'm going to play. Make up your mind then. Once again, this is KXLU, 88.9 FM, Los Angeles Radio.

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Listening to a little bit of Cats Pascal. This one's called An Elephant Never Forgets. Before this was Kairos by Laura Misch. 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Quien by Juana Molina. Who else? We heard Ambrosia by Derby. Only One Way by Madyaush and Auri, O-U-R-I. Started things out with Tilapia by Oxus and Keeper by She's Green. Just about at the halfway point of the show, it's 10:53. If you like what you're hearing, you want to know where you can find all these tracks, you can look up Cosmic Catalyst Spinitron on any browser of your choice. 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I think it should show them on the homepage there. Live updating. Or if you have some patience, you can check out my Instagram later at Cosmic Catalyst, and I'll put together a post with all of the songs and access to the streaming playlist for it as well. 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

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This is the Cosmic Catalyst, with you for the next 40 minutes. We're listening to Eternal Spring by Jack Wiley right now. Before this was Blood by Mary and the Junkyard, their new album, Role Model Hermit. We heard Can We Just Forget by Bailey RP, Rumors by Maddie Ashman, Free One by Caliber, Loverly by Dog Silent. Started things out with Rage, Love, Strange Love by Ugne Uma. I'm not sure if I said that right. Once again, this is the Cosmic Catalyst. If you're liking what you're hearing, I'm here every week. Same place, same time, 10 to 12 on Mondays. And you can give me a follow on Instagram at Cosmic Catalyst. I put playlists up on there. I do a monthly newsletter. I do live sessions, which I then post onto YouTube with a video aspect. I take photos of the bands when they come in. So there's a lot of content to engage with if you're interested. Got some more sessions on the horizon, and I'm very excited for them. It's kind of a slow burn now that the World Cup is over. It was so nice having something to look forward to, as far as some mild group escapism goes. But I am curious to see the Odyssey soon, so that'll be something. In the meantime, enjoy the music, and I will catch you guys in a few. KXLU 80.9.

That officially brings us to the end of the set for today. 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We're listening to Mobius Triptych by Danalog right now. Before this was Sly Folk by Dumbhead, Canary by Bloodsports, A Wayward by Blimp, Julia Roberts by Joe from School, Starcrossed by Burglar, Japan by Dirty Harry. I will emphasize, though, this is Dirty Harry spelt like the movie. There's another artist that spells Dirty Harry differently. So there's two Dirty Harry bands out there. We heard To Be In It by Mr. Finn before that. Penny Box by Racecourse. That's where we started things. Hope you guys enjoyed. This has been The Cosmic Catalyst. If you liked what you heard, you can check out my Instagram at Cosmic Catalyst. Or my website, CosmicCatalystRadio.com. Both options for you. And you can catch me next Monday. Same place, same time. That's what I got. Hope you guys enjoyed. You are listening to KXLU, 88.9 FM, Los Angeles Radio. Gaptooth up next.

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Dine al fresco. Check the socials, bro. Initiate KXLU sub rock Instagram. Let's go. Oh, yeah.

When Chekhov saw the long winter, he saw a winter bleak and dark and bereft of hope. Yet we know that winter is just another step in the cycle of life. But standing here among the people of Punxsutawney and basking in the warmth of their hearths and hearts, I couldn't imagine a better fate than a long and lustrous winter. From Punxsutawney, it's Phil Connors. So long.

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This is Lulette. You just listened to Lose It by I'll Show You Magic. Before that, You Can Tell Me What You Want by Syndicate New York. Before that, Silencer by Froger. Before that, Crush by Ari. Before that, Self-Tape by Quiet Light. Before that, Going About My Day by Lola Hamrick. Before that, Winner by Ella Woolsey. And the first song of today's set was by Ailish Constance, and that was Superstar. If you're wondering why the voice sounds a little different, it's because my name is Abby and I'm covering for Lulette today. My typical show is every Wednesday, 8 to 9 a.m. It's called Dear Diary. But I'm happy to be on here for Lulette. It's an awesome show, and I hope you guys have been enjoying the music so far. This next one is by a band called Horse Girl. This is Rock City. This is KXLU 88.9 FM, Los Angeles.

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This is Lulette, and you just listened to Spangle by Should. Before that, Canary by Blood Sports. Before that, Lifeheart by Melana Cole. Before that, Nurse by Cindy. Before that, White Claw Addict by Brat Star. Before that, Fight by A Good Year and Tiffy M. Before that, Rest Here by Car Culture and Physical Therapy. Before that, Seeds of Evil by You Bet. And before that, Rock City by Horse Girl. Again, this is KXLU 88.9 FM Los Angeles. Next up is a nice song for you guys, Road to Madrid by Seem.

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This is Lulette. And you just listened to Leech by Mea Culpa. Before that, Month of May by Downtown Singapore. Before that, All Along by Pogo. Before that, Life Equals Over by Kick, and then a word I can't say on air. But if you want to check out which band it is, go on spinatron.com/KXLU to find out. Before that, You Can't Graph Goodbyes by the Ritornello Four. Before that, Take Your Time by Stressor. Before that, again, by Total Wife. And then before that, Road to Madrid by Seam. I've got about 30 minutes left of today's set. Again, my name is Abby. This is not typical Lulette show, but I am covering and my show called Dear Diaries every Wednesday, 8 to 9 a.m. But I love that you guys are listening and tuning in. Lulette is one of my favorite shows on KXLU. So happy to be here during these 2 hours from 2 to 4 p.m. It's currently 3:30, so we've got about 30 minutes left of today's show. I have a couple more special songs for you guys, and I hope you guys enjoy. This next one is called Heat Lightning by Gawshuk. 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

0: You're listening to KXLU 88.9 FM Los Angeles. You just listened to Relearning by Dead Harry. Before that, My Chair by Racecourse. Before that, Battery Davis by E. Before that, Moving Out by First Day Back. Before that, Dartmouth by Far Apart. Before that, Birds of a Feather by Kind of Like Spitting. Before that, Decay by Dead Harry. Before that, Window by Faint. And before that, Heat Lightning by Goshuk. This was Lula on KXLU 88.9 FM Los Angeles. Enjoy the rest of your Monday, guys, and I will see you next time.
1: If you just type in Parker GIL, I think it'll come up. I really appreciate everyone that reaches out, leaving kind messages, and just tell me their thoughts about the show, even if it's not kind, even if you hated it and tell me that I am the worst. I, you know, still like people reaching out to me. So, yeah. Anyway, that being said, though, that's the end of my show today. Thank you all so much for listening, and I will see you next Wednesday from 8 to 10 a.m.
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3: All right, you're listening to KXLU. I'm Sam T, playing music today by heaps of bands. First one is by Rhododendron off their new album, Ascent Effort. It's called Stow. They were just on tour with Have a Nice Life and played around LA. Highly recommend checking them out live. Insane three-piece. If you're a fan of heavy, odd time signatures, aggressive, melodic, very slow, very fast stuff. They're a great band to check out from the Pacific Northwest. Got a bunch of stuff today lined up. Cul-de-sac, Cheer Accident, US Maple, Longfin Killy, and a bunch of others. Got an exciting Cheer Accident 22-minute, 33-second song. Yeah, gonna get into it. I'm Sam T. This is KXLU 88.9 FM, Los Angeles. 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

Old lawyers, what's the fire back? It's your dead A&R man's dream.

All right, you're listening to KXLU. Before we get into that song, you just heard Doomsday by June of 44. Before that was Boer Farmstead by Hood. Before that was Year 2000, Non-Compliant Cardia by Mogwai. Before that was Lost Leader by Codeine. Before that was Ma Digital by U.S. Maple. Before that was The Heads of Dead Surfers by The Fall. And before that was Stowe by Rhododendron. This is Fine by Cheer Accident, whopping 22 minutes, 33-second song. I'm Sam T. You're listening to KXLU 88.9 FM Los Angeles. 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

That was Fine by Cheer Accident. Up next, a song by Cul-de-Sac. I'm Sam T. This is KXLU 88.9 FM Los Angeles.